100.7 is the Mills on the Hip Hop and R&B. It's Usher 2E. Thanks so much for tapping in with us. I hope you got that last keyword to win that cash, because it's the last one over the weekend. Tomorrow's the 4th. 3 minutes ago, T-Pain. This is up next.

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3: 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Is this really your real phone number?

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Thorough as f- don't need your jazz. 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Zodiac sign, it must be a Gemini moon, cause we about to go half. 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

this, but I could not care less. I promise you. All these updates, I don't care who's going to be there. Apparently, Jay-Z and Beyonce there, allegedly. If it's got Kehlani, let's do Robots and Richie up next on B.

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1: 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It's about a black astronaut and a whole bunch of other stuff. It's on my IG. Ashley with Tui's on there.

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And who cooking out? We got a problem with my generation, millennials. We don't want to cook out because we don't be the unks and aunties. Somebody got to cook. Even if it's got little baby sisters up next. 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

0: 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And we're still kicking it with comedian and actor Dionne Cole. Lauren?
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0: Here's what happened this morning on V100.7, Milwaukee's only hip-hop and R&B. Now, over the weekend, Plies addressed some people talking about Kamala.
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0: Donkey of the Day goes to a 28-year-old woman named Shanisha Cobbs. Shanisha was sitting at home minding her business, and she got a download for one of the world's largest casual dining brands, Applebee's. And she ordered one all-you-can-eat special. When the bill came, an Applebee's manager informed the group that each person would have to pay for one serving of the deal. You know Shanisha and company wasn't going for that. And they argued that the menu did not specify that the deal didn't cover the table. Well, that defense did not work. I mean, directly beneath the all-you-can-eat heading was the words, per person, in bold letters. Nothing left to see here, folks. Don't even know what Shanisha did is stupid. I understand the circumstances that got her there, but some Donkey of the Days just sell themselves. Please give Shanisha Cobbs the Sweet Sounds and the Hamiltones.
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12: It's your girl, Jess Hilarious.
13: And I go by the name of Charlamagne the God. And welcome to Weekends with the Breakfast Club. Hello.
11: Yes, we count down the 20 biggest joints of the week. And we got some special guests joining us. We have Chloe Bailey.
13: My cousin Chloe. Ooh. Salute to Chloe.
11: Malcolm Lee will be joining us. And also AJ.
12: Da Bonsta.
11: Thank you. I was going to need some help with that
12: one. I already know.
13: Well, salute to Chloe and Malcolm. Chloe and Malcolm will be here talking about their new movie that is premiering on Peacock this weekend called Skrung. And AJ, he just went number one in the NBA draft. Man, number one to the Washington Wizards.
12: Congratulations. Right.
11: So we'll talk to both of them. So let's get the countdown cracking. And here's number 20. It's Lotto Glorilla. It's GLMF. It's Weekends with the Breakfast Club.
14: She ain't even all that. Like, ain't even all that.

What's up, y'all? It's your girl, Jess Hilarious, right here on Weekends with the Breakfast Club. That was number 16 from Don Toliver with E85. Now, here's number 15, Dave and Tim's. It's called Rain Dance, right here on Weekends with the Breakfast Club.

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1: 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Yeah.

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1: Help me, baby.
2: 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Help me,
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4: I'm all up in your mess. I'ma fix it, Just gonna fix your mess, cause my advice is real.
0: We have Terry on the line. Terry, good morning.
5: Good morning, Terry.
6: Hey, good morning. What's going on?
0: What's up, Terry?
5: Put it in reverse.
0: He don't get it.
6: Who that is?
0: He don't get it. Yeah, what's up, brother?
7: Who that is? How you gonna call somebody house and talk about who that is?
0: Who that is over here?
5: What's up?
6: Oh, Envy, the Dominican. Yeah, what's going on? I'm from Duval.
7: That's right. Screech,
0: know
7: you.
0: You know I ain't no damn Dominican. You know I'm black.
7: Dominican, yo.
5: Terry, what's up, man? I'm about to fix your mess. What you need?
6: Charlamagne, don't be lying, man. You're good, man. His last name, God.
0: What's your question for Jess, man?
5: His last name is McKelvey.
6: Hey, Jess.
5: Yes.
6: You know, beautiful. You need to, I'm clinically blind, but I remember you're a very beautiful lady.
5: And
6: you need a Barbie doll. That's what you need to invest in. Invest in, tell them to make a black Barbie doll out of you.
0: How you know she's beautiful if you're blind?
7: He said
5: he ain't been blind his whole life.
0: Oh, clinically blind.
5: Yeah. What's clinically blind? I heard illegally blind, but what is clinically blind?
6: That just means, you know, I ain't like Ray Charles.
5: He likes Stevie Wonder. So you see, like, shapes and stuff. Yeah, he likes Stevie Wonder. Okay, all right, I got you. You can see when you take your glasses off.
6: I was trying to ask, you know, I'm 49. I'm trying to see where would I find some beautiful women today?
5: Oh, it all depends on what's beautiful to you. I mean, you gotta go for what's on the inside.
6: Yeah, don't be working.
5: What you mean it don't be working? Where have you been finding your potential dates before? Like where were you dating before?
6: I used to date on the street, in the club, you know.
5: Okay.
6: It's different like that. But you know, I'm getting older, so I ain't trying to find no little doctor that like that.
5: Yeah, you know what we need to bring back, and I was just talking about this, and I actually did this event a few times in Baltimore over the years, a speed dating event. We need like speed dating
6: events. We need that.
5: For real.
6: We need that.
5: Yeah,
6: you know,
5: we do. Yeah. But I'm telling you right now, it's going to be hard to find women these days. It's hard dating. The dating pool is full of ish and piss. You know what I mean? It ain't this. It's too contaminated these days. So it's going to be harder. And then you're also blind. So it's like you can't even really see, you know what I mean, what you're looking for until like, you know, how would you know she's beautiful, you know?
6: That's the hard part, Andy. Everybody I try to date in the 40s is like, they ain't got no teeth. I need some young women with a bunch of teeth. You know what I'm saying?
7: Ain't got no teeth.
5: Are you ready for, you said no teeth? Or no, what you say?
6: No teeth. You know, once you get in your 40s, man, they teeth. They walk around, they don't want, well, they partials or nothing.
5: Hell no, people lose teeth at 40? No, that's not usually what happens. I mean, I know sometimes.
7: You're from Jacksonville.
5: Okay. Because I'm like, damn, I ain't know they lose them that early. 40 is not old.
7: Yeah, Duval sent me a video yesterday because he was out in the streets in Jacksonville. It said,
5: oh, man.
7: Yeah.
5: Okay, so the side tooths be missing early down there.
6: The whole world, man.
5: I don't know how people are out here losing teeth at 40. That's crazy. But either way, sir, it sounds like you're kind of trapped where you are. You got to make it work with what was down there, because you ain't like you can see to go travel and go look for other women. You can't look for other women. So you just got to keep on picking them off and stay in that pool where you at and, you know.
6: Need a sidekick or something.
5: Something, yeah. Yes, you do. That's what you need. You need a sidekick, somebody you can trust. Because I don't know, like, if you can, like, feel their face to see if they, you know, fit what you're looking for. I don't know.
6: I do the little Ray Charles, squeeze that wrist, and if it's thick, I like it.
5: Oh, okay. All right, yeah. Well, that's what we need. We need to, Duval need to host some speed dating events down in Jacksonville. That's what y'all need to do.
7: Well, you know, you got Duval Day coming up.
0: Good luck, brother.
5: Oh, so he's down to find somebody down there.
7: That's actually a great place for you to find a woman. Yep. Duval got Duval Day coming up.
5: Cool, mm-hmm. Okay. Don't be grabbing on anybody's wrist. Get your ass laid
0: next
5: out.
0: Next Sunday.
7: July 11th.
0: July 11th?
5: Yeah, okay.
7: July 11th. Go out to Duval Day. I know Duval got something for
0: good
7: you.
0: Good luck, brother.
6: All right. Y'all be blessed.
5: Have a good day.
7: And Duval Day is very all-inclusive. Like, it'd be a lot of handicapped people out there and disabled people out there.
5: Oh, you know what? Yeah. Okay. Yep. So, he can go ahead and find somebody.
0: That was Jess Fix My Mess. Thank you, Jess.
5: No problem. And if you're not doing anything and you're in Raleigh, North Carolina, July 10th and July 11th, I'll be at the Raleigh Improv. Now, it's in Cary, North Carolina, but that's right down the street. So get your tickets at JustHilariousOfficial.com. We got four shows that weekend.
0: All right. Now, keep it locked. We got more joys to count down. It's Weekends with the Breakfast Club.
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7: 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Let's go.
0: What up, y'all? It's DJ Envy. Let's get to my mix. Let's go.
8: One, two.
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0: What's up, y'all? It's your girl, Jess Hilarious, right here on Weekends with The Breakfast Club. That was number 9, Better Than Yours, from Coi Leray. Now let's get into our conversation with Chloe Bailey and Malcolm Dealey, right here on Weekends with The Breakfast Club.
1: Chloe, what was you doing with that lady's husband in this movie?
2: You know, it was Layla.
3: That's not Chloe.
4: Well, bring it back.
3: That's Layla.
4: Bring it back.
3: That's Layla. That's
4: the movie. You're
5: the plot.
4: The movie is strong.
5: Dang. And it comes out on the 26th. I know, right? The
4: Jesus Christ.
5: Let's start over. You have a new film called Strong. Yes. Which comes out on the 26th.
4: Thank you, Envy.
5: Would you consider it a scary movie?
4: I would consider it a thriller.
1: A psychological thriller.
4: Yeah, psychological erotic thriller.
5: Okay. Now, what is it now? I feel like, especially this generation, loves thrillers, love these horror type of movies. Yeah. What is it about it that it seems like it's making a resurgence?
4: I don't know. I mean, why do people want to be scared? I don't know. People are scared in regular life.
5: Roller coaster rides.
4: I mean, the same thing. You know, like, listen, I'm not a horror person. Like, this is not, I didn't do this movie because it's a horror movie. It's a thriller. I love thrillers. You know, Fatal Attraction, for instance, is one of my favorite movies of all time. And I was like, okay, you know, people like these kind of like, they want to be on the edge of the seat. They want to guess what's going to happen, but they can't guess what happens. It's particularly in this movie. I think people are like going to be surprised. They're definitely going to be surprised.
3: It's like they're going to be gagged.
4: Yeah. I think so.
3: That's a crazy thing. Because when you said that, I'm thinking about Layla and all of the stuff. And
2: see how it ties into the plot?
3: Yeah.
5: Don't give too much away.
1: I would think about the part with her. Never mind.
4: Never too much
1: away. Guy in Lynn Whitfield.
4: Come on. Hey.
3: Come on. What do you think is the biggest message in the movie?
2: The biggest message is one wrong move could alter your entire life, so be careful. That's what the message of this film to me is.
4: Okay. And all money ain't good money.
2: Yes.
5: Well, what's the premise of the movie for people that don't know? They're tuning in right now. You got a movie, Strong. What is it about?
2: Without giving it away.
5: All the way because we've seen the movie. So, what is the movie
4: about? An aspiring musician played by Chloe Bailey.
5: Mm-hmm.
4: It gets the opportunity to tutor a young, troubled girl in music by a very affluent, rich family, you know, led by Lynn Whitfield.
5: Mm-hmm.
4: And, you know, as she gets into the house, things start to unravel and secrets get revealed and things like that.
5: Mm. Now, Chloe, did you do your own stunts? Like, because you get hit with a lot of things in the movie.
2: I did do my own stunts. Shout out to the incredible stunt doubles for the extra hard falls that I couldn't do without injuring myself. But I'm such an adrenaline junkie. I know, like, when we had the rehearsal week of prep and we had the stunts, I was extra excited for that. Like, that was my favorite part. And Miss Lynn is the exact same way. Like, I was scared to do certain stunts with her. And she was like, oh, no, you give me your full energy. And we were really tussling on the floor.
5: Really?
2: Yes, I had a bruise on my thigh from her 6-inch stiletto heel. We were going.
5: Were you really fighting you?
2: Yes, we were going.
1: That was bumpy on for real.
2: Yes, then I had to football tackle her, and I was like, I really don't want to hurt you. And I said, please make sure it's extra padding. And she's like, go, come on, bring it on. And we were just laughing in between takes.
1: Wow.
2: It was a time.
4: I will say that Chloe, like, she is in this movie from beginning to end, and everything, and she has so much to do in this movie, like emotion, stunts, some of the erotic stuff. You know, it's really, she really, just tremendous, tremendous performance from her. And we shot for 36 days and she did not have a day off.
1: Mm. I mean, there's some of the erotic stuff. I had to close my eyes. I'm like, what the hell are you doing? Like, what do you mean, some of the erotic
2: 27,
1: stuff?
2: I'm going to be 28.
4: Exactly.
2: Nothing was shown. Uh-oh. She had a bandeau and a full boxer brief on.
1: I do want to ask one question that won't give anything away.
2: Yes.
1: Everybody says they want love, but a lot of people really want control. What's the difference?
4: Love and control. Mm-hmm. I don't know. Like, is that really true?
2: Yes.
4: Wow.
3: I know. That's right, Chloe.
4: Break it down, Chloe.
3: In my experience.
4: Break it down. Mm-hmm. That's a very interesting question.
2: As a Virgo rising myself, too, you know, I have to kind of dial that back as well. And I'm even now, like, I'm learning I can't control another human being. The only thing that I can control is myself. So I do find that very true, to be honest, what you said.
5: Mm-hmm.
3: You said you're learning it now. What was the recent experience that taught you that?
2: Just learning through life. Like, you can never change people or try to fit them into the mold that you want them to be in. Just like, I don't want people to do that to me.
4: Right.
2: So when you said that, I was like, preach it.
1: Mm-hmm. You didn't feel like the characters in this movie were after control?
4: Oh yeah. Okay, in this movie, I thought you were talking about life.
1: Based off the movie, randomly after.
4: I don't know. Maybe. I don't know. Sometimes. I'm not sure about you sometimes, man.
5: He's a little tricky, man.
4: I'm like, okay, have these gotcha questions or what? I think certainly in this movie, I don't think anybody's looking for love necessarily. They are completely looking for control. I think that Layla is looking for love, but and if she finds it in this little girl, and a real attachment that and a bond with her because she's dealing with some trauma of her own.
5: Well, love leads you to control, right? Because you think you love something so much, you want to control it so it never goes away.
0: Mm. Wow.
4: I think love in this movie is I don't think much of a thing. Although I think she's looking for connection, mm-hmm. and she does find connection, with Marcus, through music. That's her love language, and that's his love language as well. We find out there's other things as well, but
5: That was the first part of our interview with Chloe Bailey and Malcolm D. Lee. Now let's get into a bonus joint. This is Baby Keem and Kendrick Lamar. It's Good Flirts and It's Weekends with the Breakfast.

0: Yep, Charlamagne Tha God here. Weekends with the Breakfast Club. That was Good Flirts from Baby Keem and Kendrick Lamar. Now let's get into our conversation with Chloe Bailey and Malcolm Lee right here on Weekends at the Breakfast Club.
1: What made you cast the Partisan Fontaines and the Coco Joneses and the Chloes? Like, what made you?
2: It was genius.
1: The musical artist, it seems like.
3: Well, Coco, we really wanted to be in the film. Like, you know, she's got a great comedic timing, and it would be a good foil, you know, for Layla. As far as Partisan, I mean, it was like, you know, a lot of people auditioned for this role. When I saw him, I was like, oh, that dude, I didn't know who he was, right? And then I saw his audition. I was like, well, who's he? Because he seems very authentic. He seems real. Like, a lot of times there's actors that try to play rappers or rappers who can't really act or whatever. This guy could, you know, he had a bravado. He had a presence that I thought, oh, they'll be very strong for the movie. And particularly because, you know, he's kind of like a hero in the movie, you know, like, yeah. You know, like somebody that, like, you know, we don't get to see a whole lot, but only in flashback. Mm-hmm. And I thought he was, you know, had a very strong presence. And I thought, okay, he's the right fit for this role.
4: Since you are scaredy cat, you said, right?
5: Yes.
4: What brought you to this movie?
5: Well, I have never seen musical instruments being used as weapons. And I thought that was just so fun. And it was done in a non-corny way. Mm-hmm. And of course the script. Mm-hmm. And I loved it immediately, and I was really drawn to Layla. You know, Layla's like this goody two-shoes who's really focused on music, mm-hmm. and her friends are like, come on, you're a stickler. Like, come on, come out, have a one-night stand. She has the wrong one-night stand, mm-hmm. and the rest is history. Mm-hmm. But I really loved this script, and Malcolm was such a phenomenal director. And then when I heard the Lynn Whitfield was attached, I just was like, okay, this is even more special than I could have ever imagined. And then when they told me Coco was my best friend, and we've been good friends since I was 12. Like, Hallie and I played the choir girls behind her in Let It Shine. So it's really cool that we all get to come up together. And shout out to Lucian, who was just phenomenal as Marcus, and the entire cast, Anna.
3: Oh, yeah.
5: So, and Romy, like, she was just the perfect Zuri. And I just love the innocence that she brought to the film, and the love, and I have to shout her out as well. She actually learned how to play piano for this film. She didn't know before. Wow.
3: That's true.
5: So, like, knowing, like, the little musician in me, I was just so enamored by her.
2: You said you were scaredy cat. How did you do the exorcism? Because you played the shit out of Bleak, okay?
5: I have not watched that to this day. Then when I had ADR, so ADR, you guys know what it is.
2: Right.
5: But for anyone who doesn't, it's like when you go and overdub the parts that the mic didn't catch right. Mm-hmm. I had to ask them to turn the TV off, and I'll just follow it with the beeps. That's how scared I was. Yes. And I don't know how I did that. When we were filming, it was fine.
2: But you killed it.
5: Thank you. Yes. I hope I did, because I still have...
2: Oh, my God. So why do you accept the role? I'm sorry. I know.
1: No, go, please. Strong,
2: but why did you accept the role for exorcism?
5: So I thought the script was really dope.
2: It was
5: and
2: really good.
5: And the Russell Crowe. I mean, like, why would I not act alongside him? And he was so kind.
2: It was amazing.
5: It was really fun, to be honest.
2: My bad. All right.
5: I'm so...
2: Because you killed that girl.
5: Thank you.
1: You talk about your character having a one-night stand in the movie.
5: Yes.
1: So what's one red flag that people ignore just because they're attracted to somebody?
5: I think the word you said, control. Mm. I think not just in men, but also women. Mm. I think we have to allow ourselves to enjoy the other for who they are completely. I think that's one red flag. I think another red flag is if they're rude to service people, waiters, you know, anyone cleaning, anything like that. If I see that, it's an instant turn off and I don't want to talk to you anymore.
1: So you just stayed for the money in the movie then, because they was all treating you terrible.
5: I know. She just stayed for the money.
6: Not at first, though. Like, I feel like when you meet him at first, even though y'all don't even, I can't give it away.
1: Not him, I'm talking about everybody else in the house.
6: But even when the first couple days you got into the house, it was like, the family.
5: Like, wow.
6: Yeah, there was a very, like, whimsical feel to him, to the family. Mm-hmm. So, and then things just, like, changed. So it's like, how would you have known that there were flags? Like, eventually we started seeing them, but at first you don't.
3: She's also attached to the little girl, right?
6: Yeah.
3: And obviously there's some past trauma that she hasn't really dealt with, and she's seeing that in this little girl. Mm-hmm. And that was, you know, one of the relationships in the movie that we had to make sure we underlined and make sure that felt real and authentic, that she had a kinship to this little girl and she was advocating for her, because there was something that's not just wrong with her, but something that was causing that pain. And we find out later on that, you know, that about her attachment to her biological father, played by Partisan, that there's something more than meets the eye.
1: Yeah.
5: And I love how art imitates life, because that's with everyone. You know, they don't really show their full selves until they can't cover it up anymore. Mm-hmm. Like, the habit, it just goes away. Like, this is who I really am. The facade melts away and you see, oh, this is who I've really been dealing with. So I think that's with everyone in this world. to be honest. And I think it showed a really great way in the film.
1: Yeah, I liked how it showed how happy you were to get the job. Mm-hmm. Right? And then there's a point in the movie where you like, I knew this was too good to be true. And it just had me thinking like, damn, joy shouldn't be a red flag for black people. Mm-hmm. Like when things finally start going right, that shouldn't be a red flag. Yeah, like for black people, like,
3: I'm with Chris Rock on this. Like, I was like, you know, I'll keep a bag by the door. Like, dude, somebody might take this away. Any second, right?
6: When she moved in the house, I'm like, is she crazy? Like, why would you just move in on people's house? You don't know them. It had to be too good to be true. Like, I just knew, like.
5: Well, she didn't have a place to live. She was couch surfing. She was on her best friend's couch.
3: Mm. Who's a single mom?
5: Yeah. So she's like, oh, this is God answering my prayers.
3: She's on the come up, right? Mm-hmm. She's on the come up.
2: How did pivot into this genre, right, of like thriller suspense stretch you as a director? Because we know you for like drama, comedy, all of that.
3: Yeah, you know, I never want to be a one-trick pony. I don't want to just, you know, do one thing. Like some of my favorite directors are like Steven Soderbergh and Ang Lee. You just, you know, you don't know what they're going to come up with next. And so when I read the script, I was like, oh, I want to do this. This is necessarily up my alley, but in terms of like depictions of black people and trying to do a different kind of thing, it wasn't a huge stretch in terms of like my approach to this, you know, establishing tone first. Mm-hmm. I want to do the tone, make sure the characters are grounded, you know, talk to the actors, you know, tell my vision to my crew. Same thing with the actors, and make sure we have, you know, enough time to discuss all those things. And then, you know, also do a little research, you know, like, you know, look at some Hitchcock movies, look at, you know, Fatal Attraction, look at some of the Blumhouse pictures and see, okay, what's the rhythm of those movies? Because a lot of times, it was nice not to, first of all, not to have to cut to the joke, you know, because that's very difficult, right? Not to say that this wasn't a difficult process. It was a nice challenge, actually, to like, you know, not have to like cut, and just like let things kind of breathe and let actors kind of like do their thing in the movie. So, and then, you know, the rhythm of a scare or a jump scare and a laugh are very similar. Mm-hmm. So you just have to, you know, establish the right tone and then.
1: Oh, expound on that. You said the laugh and the scare are similar?
3: In terms of like the anticipation, you got to set up something, you know, whether you plant something early in a joke, you know, okay, you set something up and then like, okay, like for on Girls Trip, like, oh, I have to pee. And then like, you know, on the zip line, she gets out there. Oh my God. Oh, what's going to happen? Same thing with a scare. You got to like, you know, set it up and then like pay it off later on.
2: Yeah.
3: So it's a similar rhythm. And you know, but it's not a huge amount of jump scares in this movie, but it does have a lot of tension and it just, you know, it keeps you on the edge of your seat. So like that, I like that part, especially, you know, and it gets really crazy towards the end.
2: That was the second part of our conversation with Chloe Bailey and Malcolm D. Lee. Now don't go anywhere. We got 8 more songs to count down. Coming up next, it's your girl Jess Hilarious right here on Weekends with the Breakfast Club.
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0: keep it locked. We got 7 more joints to count down. 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

0: was the number 7 joint motion party from Boss Man D-Lo. Now let's get into our interview with AJ. How you pronounce the last name?
1: Debonsta.
0: It's Weekends with the Breakfast Club. Hey, welcome, brother. How you feeling?
2: Good, bless.
3: I can tell somebody don't like to be up this early.
2: Nah, I be working out this early. I'm straight.
3: Oh, you be straight. How are you, man?
2: I'm good. I've been in New York for about a week, but...
0: Now, okay. You're 19 years old, you're 6'9", you're from Brockton, Massachusetts, and you played for BYU Cougars.
2: Yeah.
0: A lot of people, when I told them you were coming on the show, they were like, you know, at first they didn't know that you were actually going to go to the league because you were making so much money, $7 million plus, to play college. Was there ever an option of saying, you know what, maybe not go to the league, maybe stay in college?
2: My mom wanted me to graduate.
0: She wanted me to stay,
2: yeah. But I was like, nah, I got to go to the league. I'll graduate online.
0: Yeah, graduate.
3: What is the desire to, I mean, of course, you know, I know that's every basketball player's dream to go to the NBA, but when you are making money in college, what is the what makes you want to just go to the league?
2: I mean, it's always a dream, lifelong dream. Want to go play against the best, compete against the best, win championships, and you're making my money in the NBA too, so
3: All right.
2: It's a little plus.
3: I see that you've been labeled the next big thing since you were like a teenager.
0: Yeah. Right?
3: Like, how do you make sure you're chasing greatness and not just chasing expectations that people have of you?
2: I mean, I had the same goal since I was about 13 when I really wanted to take it serious.
0: Mm-hmm.
2: And I started taking it serious around COVID time, really working out. And I still have the same goals and, you know, I haven't accomplished those goals yet. So I'm still striving towards something.
1: What's your headspace right now? Do you feel pressured or confident?
2: Nah, confident. A lot of confidence. Yeah.
0: That was what I asked.
3: You said that you haven't worked out for any NBA teams before the draft, though. Like, why not?
0: You said you just visit the cities.
2: Yeah, I mean, it's kind of like a college visit. I mean, you just visit the city. They take you around the facility. You meet all the coaches, all the staff members, nutritionists, everything. And, I mean, you could choose a workout if you want to.
0: But you feel like you didn't need a workout.
2: I mean, like, just make it fair to everybody. Didn't work out for multiple teams. So I was like, you know, just take me around the city.
3: Because I read also, too, that the Wizards were saying that they might select Darren Peterson as the number one pick 9. I'm like, you think that's because you didn't work out? Or
2: I mean, we'll see on draft night.
3: Yeah.
2: I mean, if it costs me, then it costs me, but I don't think it will.
0: Mm. Do you have an agent or you don't have an agent?
2: No, I don't have an agent. No.
0: So your family's your agent, pretty much?
2: I don't have an agent.
0: So what made you not go with an agent? Because everybody usually goes with an agent.
2: I'm not everybody.
1: I know, that's right.
0: I ain't mad at you.
1: I know, that's right.
3: I ain't mad at you. Talk that talk, AJ.
0: I ain't mad at you.
3: Does it motivate you to potentially be the future number one pick? Or do you feel like it puts a target on your back?
2: I mean, a little bit of both. I mean, and it was motivation towards the season. Mm-hmm. So I'm not just, you know, playing for nothing. I want to be number one pick. It was a lifelong dream. I've been number one since I was like 13. So mm-hmm. I don't plan on dropping in the draft, but it's also expectation. But it's going to bring a target on your back regardless.
3: I like that you said you're not like everybody. I like that level of confidence. But what makes you different?
2: On the court in general?
3: Both.
2: I mean, on the court, I think I'm pretty versatile. Like, I'm 6'9", I can do it all. Play 1-5. I think I'm kind of like the modern prototype for the NBA game, just being long, athletic, can handle it, can pass it. And off the court, I mean, I'm just me. I'm not faking it for nobody.
0: Mm-hmm. What got you serious? You said in COVID you got serious about basketball. Was basketball your number one sport, and what made you get serious during COVID?
2: I mean, I was playing basketball for fun, but I didn't really care about the wins and losses through, like, you know, middle school and everything. I mean, everybody was just inside the house playing video games, and I just was like, bro, I want to go work out, like. And then I grew 5 inches in the summer, so that helped.
0: That helped a little bit.
2: That helped a little bit.
0: And was that your only sport that you played? Basketball was your sport?
2: No, I played football. But I got too tall for that, so I don't want them coming after my knees.
3: Gotcha. Mm. Is it a friendly competition between you and guys like Darren Peterson? Because they're saying he might go number one to the Wizards, but he also says he feels like he can be number one.
2: I mean, as he should. I mean, he puts in a lot of work. We've been playing against each other since, who knows what, like 16 years old. I mean, so he should have that type of confidence.
3: You bust his ass?
2: I mean, he won both games. The last 3 games he played, I mean, he won, but I mean, but just still got hella games.
3: If y'all was just one-on-one in the gym, though.
2: Yeah, it's built. Yeah.
3: One-on-one in the gym, you bust his ass?
2: I'm winning, yeah. Okay. That's what I mean.
1: they've compared you to Paul George when he was 20 years old. You see similarity?
2: Yeah, I like the Paul George comp. Yeah, he was super athletic when he was in the Indiana days. Just getting to his spots, getting to his middies. Like a dynamic score, so I actually do like that kind of.
3: Are they teaching players like yourself, are they preparing y'all for like the business side of things, especially with y'all making so much money in college?
2: I mean, yeah, there's like different classes you can take on stuff like that. And I think high school are starting to like incorporate that now because you can be like 14 years old making money. So I think it was kind of needed.
3: How do you keep your hunger when you got all that money in your pocket?
2: I mean, I accomplished what I wanted to accomplish yet. I mean, like, throughout high school, I mean, I always wanted to be a McDonald's All-American and stuff like that. So I had to get there. Then when I was in college, I wanted to make it to the tournament. And then now, I'm going to be the number one pick, and then it's going to be more goals. So I'm going to just stay motivated.
3: Have you learned to say no to opportunities? Because you know every bag's not the right bag?
2: Yeah, I mean, I'm probably the most, I'm not going to say the most, but I have a lot of brand deals coming at me. I only chose three. So, I mean, we just choosing the right money, not every money.
0: And what brands are you working with now? Of course, I see the Red Bull hat on.
2: Red Bull, Nike, and Fanatics.
0: And Fanatics.
2: Yeah.
1: Are there any NBA players that you study for improvement?
2: Yeah, so my favorite player is Kevin Durant. But I watch a lot of Shea, Anthony Edwards, Luka, Tracy McGrady, Paul George. The list goes on. I watch a lot of film.
0: You have any mentors in the league?
2: Mentors, Kevin Durant, probably.
0: Kevin Durant?
2: Yeah.
0: What do you like about his game?
2: He's just super simple. Dude, like 7 feet and can just do whatever. Mm-hmm. He gets to his spots in like 2 dribbles.
3: Yeah, that's so easy mm-hmm. to do.
2: I mean, you asked the question. He asked what do I like about it.
3: Who keeps you grounded, man? When everybody's like telling you how great you are, when you know you're projected to be number one, you're making all this yeah. money. Like, who keeps you grounded?
2: My dad, he behind me. I mean, it's kind of hard for me to like get like too ahead of myself because he's always nitpicking that stuff. So,
3: what do you call nitpicking?
2: I mean, like, I had 43 points. You probably think that's a good game. He was like, nah, you only had like 6 rebounds.
3: Yeah, so, damn. Can't never impress an African father, man.
2: Right?
3: No.
1: Good though. Keep you on your toes.
0: So what was when you decided to go to the league and your mother, I'm sure, wanted you to get your degree. How yeah. difficult was that? How was that conversation? Or did she understand?
2: No, she understood. And I told her that I'll graduate online. So I'll graduate within the next like 4 years. So that's kind of all she heard. Mm-hmm. And she let me go.
0: Now, when you make it to the league, you're 19, you said you'll be 20. Is your mom going to let you live on your own, or is it one of the things we all going?
2: My mom's actually staying in Utah. My sister is about to finish school out there. She's a senior. She mm-hmm. played volleyball, so she's going to stay out there for a year. Yeah.
3: What's something the average person doesn't understand about being who you are right now, like a top-ranked prospect in this social media era?
2: I mean, they probably just think you got everything easy because like you just seen a lot, but I mean, it's a lot of pain, a lot of hours that just go unseen. Mm-hmm. A lot of people just see like the glitz and the glamour.
3: There's not even too many people you can talk to about the current position you in.
2: Yeah, I can't. You got to be like people in my position, which are guys in like the NBA or, mm-hmm. you know, guys in this pre-draft process.
3: Have any of them reached out? Like the people, the OGs, basically.
2: Yeah, I mean, I have a lot of NBA mentors. Like, I mean, Tatum, Brown, Paulo, even like older guys, Jamal Crawford, like the guys that's been there, mm-hmm. top high school guys, college guys, to being like top 5 picks. They kind of showed me the ways.
3: What did they tell you?
2: I mean, you only go through this once, so try to enjoy the process. I mean, it's going to be a lot, but just try to enjoy it.
3: Are you enjoying it?
2: I mean, a little bit.
4: 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That was the first part of our conversation with AJ DeBonsta. 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
1: Like media commitments, getting up.
0: Everything.
1: Everything.
0: Yeah.
1: Yeah. When you going to tell everybody back off, man?
0: They already off.
1: No, I'm just saying. I'm just talking about in general. Like, back off. Give me a breather. Let me just sit down.
0: Oh, after the draft. After the draft.
1: Okay.
2: You know what's crazy, right? If you go to the Washington Wizards, that team is competitive already, right? You get Trey, you get Anthony. But then if you go to Utah, that's like home. So it's either way you go, it's a win-win-win for you.
0: Yeah, you can say that.
2: Is there a team that you would prefer? Of course.
0: Nah. Whatever one picks me.
2: Can you change the league? If you go to the Wizards, it's like, my Knicks gonna have a problem. Who was your team growing up? The Celtics?
0: Celtics, yeah.
2: Exactly. So I didn't feel to see the Knicks win. I'm just curious.
0: How does it feel?
2: It brought excitement back to the league. I was at game four.
0: Yeah. I was at game four. It was a great game. I mean, I'm a basketball fan at the end of the day. The Celtics were in it, so I wasn't like rooting for the Knicks. Though.
2: You was rooting for the Knicks.
0: It was a good game. Like, I was just being a bandwagon because I was reporting. So.
2: Right.
0: You feel me? When OG and then we had to tip and I was going crazy.
1: At your age, man, 19 years old, like, what's harder? The developing your game or protecting your peace?
0: Protecting my peace. Harder, yeah. I mean, I'm going to develop my game. I'm going to be in a lab almost every single day. I take some rest days, but I'm in the lab almost every single day. So, I mean, the improvement might not be rapid because I'm working out so much, but I mean, I can see improvements for sure.
1: Mm-hmm. Is it loud?
0: What's loud?
1: Like just the world around you right now?
0: Yeah, it's loud, but I mean, I got the right people around me.
1: All right.
3: And what matters more to you, being drafted first or being drafted to the right team?
0: I mean, it's a little bit of both, but I think like the way I play, I'm super adaptable to any situation that, you know, any team I go to, I'll be able to be mm-hmm. the right fit.
1: What's the biggest sacrifice you've made that people don't see?
0: People don't see? Mm-hmm. I don't know. I mean, one of the biggest sacrifices was just leave my family and going to school in California. I'm from Boston, so I was 3 hours behind. I had a host family. It was super grateful for them. But I mean, like, see stuff like that. Like, people just see that I'm out of school, but they don't realize that, like, gang, I'm moving 3 hours behind, 6 hour flight. Can't see my family every day. So just little stuff like that.
1: How'd you adjust?
0: I mean, it was good. It kind of got me ready for college. Mm-hmm. I'm not gonna lie. But even though I brought my parents out with me to college, so actually, I guess it didn't get me ready. So, because they're with me, so.
3: What's been the biggest distraction, if any?
0: I mean, just people trying to get to you, but I mean, I don't really be paying attention.
3: Yeah.
0: But I mean, it's a distraction to some people.
3: Yeah.
1: You think players today are being forced to grow up too fast?
0: No, actually, I just got this question. I don't think so. I mean, obviously, you have money in your pocket, so you might be able to take care of your family from a younger age, but mm-hmm. I mean, you can still be a kid. You can still try to enjoy this and be a kid. I mean, I am.
1: You're too tall to be a kid.
3: No, he's not.
0: Bro, I seen some 7'15"
1: Yeah, what's Jesus. Up with that, man?
3: God.
1: I seen one dude that's 7'5", 7'6". Well, he's he's related to the girls from UCLA, I think.
0: Hmm. Oh, Dylan.
1: Yes.
0: Dylan Betts. Yeah, yeah, yeah. He's like 7'3". He's like 16.
3: Jesus.
0: Yeah, he's crazy.
1: What do you do against something like that? Like, are you going to the paint and just somebody 7'6"? Like when I was watching the Knicks play, whenever they would go in, when Beyonce, they'd just go back out. Like,
0: I mean, it's tough. Like, his presence is just like a guy like Wemby. Like, why are you trying to lay the ball up?
1: Mm-hmm.
0: Like, he's right there.
2: He blocks.
0: But a guy in fifth, like, what, like 12th grade? Not 12th grade, like 11th grade doing that. I don't even know what's going through kids' head. I wasn't playing against like 7'3" guys.
1: Do you think about that though? Like, how are you going to adjust your game to those type of athletes?
0: 7'3" athletes?
1: Yes.
2: Because you play to the rim.
0: Yeah, I play to the rim. Dunk.
1: You got to go for the dunk.
0: Yeah. I mean, if you go for a layup, it's probably a block. So, dunker just gets you a midi.
2: But the league has changed so much. I'm sure when your pops watched the league, everybody went to the hole, right? Mm-hmm. That was the thing. But now it seems like more and more people are changing and they're shooting outside.
0: Yeah, they're stretching out.
2: You change your game to that?
0: I mean, I grew up in this era. So, I've been playing like that for my whole life.
3: Mm-hmm. Does all this fame and attention make you second guess or make it harder for you to trust people's intentions around you?
0: I mean, since a youngin', I wasn't trusting people. So, I was never trusting people regardless.
3: Not even in Boston?
0: Nah.
3: Trust somebody.
1: All them white people? Hell no.
0: I didn't say that, but I just said
2: I just said I don't trust people. But my endorsement.
1: What gave you trust issues so young?
0: I mean, I just see how people move. Mm. And I have a cop. My dad was a cop, so I think I have built in, like, just I can't trust nobody.
1: What was one part of your game that NBA scouts still underestimate? Like, they listening this morning, draft tonight, like, what's something that you feel like they might be overlooked?
0: Maybe my playmaking ability. Mm-hmm. I think I attract so much gravity to the point where, like, I get into the paint, I can just make easy reads.

0: make my teammates better.
1: And you, and Paul George, the only person, do you model your game after Paul George, or is that something the scouts are saying?
0: Nah, the scouts be saying that.
1: Okay, who do you model your game
0: after? I think the most accurate one I got was Tracy McGrady.
1: Ooh, that's some pressure there now.
0: Yeah.
1: Tracy was a beast.
0: He was nice.
1: You used to watch him when you was young, or?
0: Bro, how old you think I am?
1: Oh, Dad, you 19.
2: 19.
1: You
2: right.
1: Tracy. Yeah, young is you young now.
2: You had to go Google Tracy McGrady.
0: Yeah, I was Googling.
1: Who do you think you play like that nobody sees?
0: No, I think that pretty much gave the... I mean, I've heard Tracy McGrady. I've heard Jaylen Brown. I heard taller Shea. I heard a taller Brunson earlier this week. I heard Paul George. I pretty much heard all the accurate ones.
1: Have you spoken to Tracy at all?
0: Yeah, I have met him one time.
1: Okay.
0: Yeah, I met him on All-Star Weekend.
1: What, any good advice he gave you? Or?
0: Yeah, he just told me to keep going. If I want to get in the gym, we can get in the gym.
2: All right. Mm-hmm. Well, we look forward to seeing you tonight.
3: Yes, sir.
1: I like the way you answer questions,
3: I know,
1: too, man.
3: Me
1: like,
3: too.
1: Very quick, to the point. Always say less than necessary. I think that's the right way. Did you learn this early?
0: I mean, I had a camera in front of my face since I was 13.
1: Word.
0: So I kind of just learned as I went.
1: But somebody had to tell you. It was like, yo, you're going to have a lot of attention. Don't say the wrong thing because all
0: that
1: you used against you.
0: That too.
1: Like,
0: that too. I mean, I kind of see people or even myself, they'll try to mix up my words. So try to say quick.
1: Right.
3: And then you, your father, getting the ass, you answer the thing.
1: You're from the Congo, right?
0: Yeah, he is. He's Congolese. My mama Jamaican, so I have mixed.
2: Oh, you got both sides.
0: Yeah, yeah. Mixed genes.
3: Yeah.
0: Yeah.
3: So you are ready to
1: definitely can't bring no white girl home. Think about it.
2: What?
1: Think about it.
3: Shut up. He is disciplined.
2: He's just like, I'm going to shut up right now.
0: I'm not going to say nothing.
1: Yep, Charlamagne the God here. Weekends with the Breakfast Club. That was our conversation with the number one pick in this year's NBA draft, AJ DeBonster. He went to the Washington Wizards, number one. So salute to that young brother. Wish him much success. Now we got the top four songs in the country plus one to watch, right, Envy?
2: Yep, and it's a record that's climbing the charts. We'll get to it next. It's Weekends with the Breakfast Club.
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celebrate strength, sisterhood, and survival in the fight against breast cancer. 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
5: 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I've got some Chris Brown. His latest one, Obvious, coming up in about 3 minutes. But first, it's Help Me.
6: It's probably like a day. If I gotta fight for love, it's like I only want it.

0: 7, and man, folks were definitely upset about Giannis being traded. I'm talking about that mural downtown was vandalized, but thankfully it's been fully repaired. Y'all upset like that? Jeesh. It is B100.7. Here's Lil Durk and Gunna.
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She won the BET Award, the Viewer's Choice Award, for this song. BET Awards was good, wasn't it? Good show this year. 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

0: go by the name of Charlamagne Tha God. 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

V100.7, Milwaukee's only hip-hop and R&B home of The Breakfast Club. Your boy Chris Brown had to come up out from pockets, $13 million. Yes. His former housekeeper was mauled by one of his 200-pound dogs. She lost some of her vision and had a lot of damage going on. $13 million. Yep, that's what he got to pay. Woo. He's on tour, though. He'll be

0: 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I'm not going to let y'all disrespect me.
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Happy 4th of July. Hope you're enjoying this extended holiday weekend. Your girl Tim, she did the thing on the BET Awards. Came out and ate, okay? 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

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That had to be one of the coldest tributes to Lauryn Hill. Miss Lauryn Hill, my bad, at the BET Awards this past week. Woo! It was fire!

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1: Looks like Ye is getting some stadium dates. 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

0: donkey today
1: goes to 36-year-old Joshua Kim. 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
1: Yep, that's going to do it for me. I'm Beyonce Fox on deck. Belly Gang Cushington. Got Bryson Tiller coming up. And I'm sure your favorite song is on the way. Thank you so much for listening. Be safe out in the streets. It's a holiday. Going to be a lot of fireworks and events taking place. So enjoy. I'll meet you back here tomorrow afternoon at 2. We're V100.7.

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8: 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Yep, that's on the way. Also, your request for 6 foot, 7 foot, that Lil Weezy. That's also coming up 2 songs away from that. But you want that follow back at Jamal Smiles with a Z on my Instagram, on my TikTok.

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1: 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A person who learned about it called authorities. 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
0: We really have to stop letting people breed. 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Shalene Ellers told the man and another person that it was not working having three dogs and a baby. And y'all think Jesus coming back to this?
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2: B100.7, the one hip hop, man. And R&B, what's up, Jamal Smalls? All right, so Beyonce's back. Yeah, yeah, the B. She got a new song. She dropped it, and I guess this is like just to get a little bit momentum for her next album called B-Day on the way. But right now, she dropped this, and yeah, the Beehive, apparently they're going crazy. Check this out.
3: In this little game of mine, and he said, in the morning.
2: Man, you know the Beehive going crazy, right? The Beehive.

So what y'all think? We putting it in our Spotify playlist? What is it? Let me know at Jamal Smiles with a Z on my Instagram or my TikTok, any of that, all right? All right, I got a I Love a Glorilla on the way and also Burning Blue right now. Janice, STFU. Really?

0: I go by the name of Charlamagne Tha God. Did you miss Who Got Donkey of the Day today? 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